0: Thank you.
1: Okay.
0: Thank you very much. We're doing the best we can with two mics. A bit more volume. Load in this set with another call, I'm a Man.
2: This is for the old people in the audience who remember sort of before Yardbirds and things.

0: you call the album A Night at the Opera? No, don't misunderstand, darling. It's a rock and roll record with the scale of opera, the pathos of Greek tragedy, the wit of Shakespeare, the unbridled joy of musical theater. It's a musical experience.
1: Yeah.
0: Rather than just another record. Something for everyone, something, something that will make people feel belongs to them. We're mixed genres, we'll cross boundaries, we'll speak in bloody tongues if we want to.
2: There's no musical ghetto that could contain us.
0: That's it.
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1: Not bad, not bad. 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And then you keep on the bell. I think it's much more refined. Okay, another one from the top.

0: You know something? There's been a lot of rumors lately about a certain band or Queen. And the rumors are that we're gonna split up. What do you think? They're talking from here. Apologies, but I say what I want. You know what I mean? So forget those rumors, we're gonna stay together until we fucking will die, I'm sure.
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Oh. I think we're going to have a great night tonight. So I've just come out here to bring you down. This is actually a song written for Nelson Mandela. It's about something that does affect everybody, you, me, us, everybody. That is HIV/AIDS virus. This is called Say It's Not True. The

0: 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Thanks very much.
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0: Freddie fucking Mercury.
1: You're a legend, Fred.
0: You're bloody right I am. We're all legends. But you're right, I am a legend.
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0: What do you think that has kept the band...
1: Don't I look good?
0: Yeah, you look great, Freddie. What do you think has kept the band together and so intact, with same personnel
1: money.
0: For so many years?
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0: Celebrity covers. Queen covers by famous artists. Sometimes they're better than that artist's own songs. Queen Radio Net.
1: Yeah. Okay, you ready?

0: Hey guys, I got you. No, don't. If you have.
1: Wait a second. Wait. Stop.
0: Brian, don't try a different name because we might have to.
2: Oh, no.
0: Oh, fucking hell. We might have to edit. I mean.
3: What's the matter?
2: Oh, Brian's fucking around.
4: Brian! Are you ready for take?
0: You're swapping out. He's just swapped amps, he's cheating.
4: Okay, this will be take whatever it is, take four.
0: Okay, 1, 2, 3, 4.

0: Stop that shit. That's Brian, Roger, and
1: Roger
0: John.
1: And John, yes.
0: I sometimes forget them too.
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1: It's a pleasure for Rockline to welcome from Queen, Brian May. Nice to have you here.
2: Thank you very much.
1: Good
2: it's
1: to see
2: good
1: you.
2: To be here.
1: Also joining us tonight, Roger Taylor. Hi there.
3: Hi, good to be here.
1: Thank you, first of all, for flying all the way from London. It's got to be virtually the middle of the night for you right now.
3: It's about 4:30.
1: About 4:30 in the morning.
3: So, oh, but we're alive. We're okay. We're glad to be back.
1: All right. First thing I want to ask you, how long did it take to write and record this new album, The Miracle? It seems so meticulous and so well thought out.
3: Well, it took, in fact, about 15 months in all, which is a long time. We took, you know, little holidays in between. But we just went in the studio at the beginning of it just to see how well we played together. You know, we hadn't been in the studio for 2 years. And it all just clicked. And we wrote many, many songs and then sifted them out at the end.
1: Now, about the songwriting, all the band members write, but in the past, songs were credited to individuals, where on this album, everything is credited to the band as a whole. What led to that happening?
2: That's right. Glad you noticed that. We think we made a very important decision there. We, somewhere near the beginning of the album, we said everything is going to be credited to the four of us. And so really, we stopped being so possessive about our individual ideas, and I think it helped the creative process a lot. So we ended up everybody working full pelt on every piece of music. And we were able to be very selective also without being too biased. And I think from a total of about 30 songs or whatever, we ended up with just the 10 which are on this album. So we were able to be very, very picky about what went on there. And we're thrilled with how it came out, really.
1: I can understand why.
2: Yeah.
3: It also made the decisions were made on just artistic scale rather than ego or anything else getting in the way. So it was very democratic.
1: Pride of authorship disappears when it goes to all four of
2: them. That's right. Exactly. I would recommend it to any group. I wish we'd done it 15 years ago.
1: Well, the first song we're going to play tonight is nothing short of a rock and roll anthem in the finest Queen style. I Want It All on Rockline. Yeah, I want it all, and I want it now. Queen from The Miracle on Rockline. We're with Roger Taylor and Brian May, and I want to inform you that everyone who gets on the air with us tonight will receive a CD copy of The Miracle and one called Classic Queen, which is a collector's item unavailable to the general public.
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1: Put a bit of silver salmon. I know he doesn't know it, but he might just know. Just for rhythm, seriously.

0: Halloween Diary on this day in history.
1: Hello, today is August 5th. Here are some dates from Queen history. 1980, Queen played live on the Game Tour at Mid-South Coliseum, Memphis, USA. 1982, Queen played live at Market Square Arena, Indianapolis, USA. 1986, Queen played live at Estadio Municipal, Marbella, Spain, in front of 37,000 audience. It was supposed to be the last gig of the Magic Tour, but due to huge interest of fans, a Nebworth Park show was added. 2017, Queen plus Adam Lambert played live at the Toyota Center, Houston, USA. It was Queen Diary by AI voice Nate, Queen Radio Net.

0: I got a feeling I should be doing all right. Doing all right.
1: I was born with four additional incisors. Most face in my mouth means more range. I'll consider your offer.
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1: The story behind the song, Dragon Attack. For those who thought that funk rock on the Game album was led by John's Another One Bites the Dust, might like to consider that this song was written by Brian and appeared, in fact, as the second track of the first side of the album, bringing the listener to John's own masterpiece in third place. Equally appropriately, it was the B-side to that single on its UK release in August 1980. The band members, having got drunk in Munich early in 1980, returned to the studio to jam. In this way, the track captures the headiness at the outset of the Munich days. Their producer Mac is mentioned in the song, as is the Shack, which refers to the Sugar Shack. Talking to Mark Blake in Mojo magazine in 2008, Brian explained that this was a rock and roll club with a great sound system, so we would take our tracks down there and see how they sounded, discovering that the songs with groove and spaces sounded great in there. Despite the unelaborate lyrics, Freddie masterfully tailors his voice to the genre, supported by Brian's wriggling riffs, Roger's tidy tumbles, and John's stimulating spirals. All four band members have their moments to showcase their respective crafts. A notable live performance of the song can be seen on the Queen on Fire Live at the Bowl DVD of the 1982 Milton Keynes concert, when it is sandwiched between two parts of Now I'm Here. It was also performed in the 2006 US leg of the Queen and Paul Rodgers concerts, as well as in many concerts with Adam Lambert, right from the start of the collaboration up to early 2020. This is Alison Sezzi for Queen Radio Net.

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0: it's the end of a day like that. 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
1: Have you ever had a nasty shock, something you weren't expecting?
2: Oh, yes. There have been a few things. Yeah, there's been some really bad things. There's one particular example in America we were very upset about, where they put out Liar as a second single. Mm. And when we heard it, we discovered that they'd chopped a good 60% of it out, just in a pretty random way, not even done the edits very well. And that was being put out as a single in America, and of course it was a flop. And we've always tried to fight for complete artistic control throughout mm-hmm. the world. The normal thing is to send your copies of the master tapes when you finish the album to various countries, and they cut it. Now, in cutting a record, which is actually physically putting it on the disc, there's a huge amount you can do with it, and you can completely ruin a record which has been taken months to produce. Mm-hmm. And we've got some of the cuts back from countries that we didn't know about, and they've been horrific. It's funny, the first album in America was an interesting example, because they put it all through a very vicious limiter, which means that everything comes up to the same level and everything pumps. They call it pumping. So if you have a continuous note and a drum beat on top, then the continuous note goes up and down around the drum beat. And in fact, that improved some tracks or made them... It's very strange. It gave them a particular sound.
3: We really knew a lot about the studio then.
2: It gave them a particular sound on American FM radio, which we discovered when we went there, that it did get us across very well. And we actually used that on subsequent albums. It's very strange how things can happen.
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1: Hello, today is August 5th. Here are some dates from Queen history. 1980, Queen played live on the Game Tour at Mid-South Coliseum, Memphis, USA. 1982, Queen played live at Market Square Arena, Indianapolis, USA. 1986, Queen played live at Estadio Municipal, Marbella, Spain, in front of 37,000 audience. It was supposed to be the last gig of the Magic Tour, but due to huge interest of fans, a Nebworth Park show was added. 2017, Queen plus Adam Lambert played live at the Toyota Center, Houston, USA. It was Queen Diary by AI Voice Nate, Queen Radio Net.
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1: What's all that? 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
2: take,
3: his door shut?
2: Take one. Okay.
4: Yes!
1: Great. Right, that'll do.

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1: Right, back to the spiffingest LP ever released. Oh, what do you think of the new ELO?
2: Oh, it's great. It's great, good, isn't it? I've got a copy of that.
1: And also the Eagles. They're the three musts for your Christmas stocking box. And this is me talking to Freddie Mercury of Queen, who is must be a millionaire by now. What, Freddie?
2: Oh, in what way do you mean?
1: Financially, no, mostly. I mean, you keep buying these expensive paintings and things.
2: Yes, because I like them. It's what I've been interested for a long while, and now that I've got a little bit of money to throw around, I thought I might as well go and buy it. So I went to Sotheby's the other day and got a few paintings. The dealers weren't pleased at all.
1: So giving them to a Harry.
2: Yes.
1: Actually, you brought champagne with you, which is very good.
2: But of course, dear, yes. It travels with me everywhere.
1: You made Gerald Harper look quite cheap. Thank you for that. Right, nice. The Millionaire Waltz, which is the next track on the LP.
2: Yes.
1: It's a bit gay and weird and strange, but
2: very
1: it grows on you.
2: Yes, it's very out of the sort of Queen format, really, and we always like to do that every album, and I think I went a bit mad on this one, I know. But it's turned out all right, I think, you know. It sort of makes people laugh sometimes.
1: It's very jolly.
2: Depends, yeah.
1: Let's have a little listen.
2: That's really good. I'd like to say that actually Brian did do a very good job on the actual guitars. He's really taken his guitar orchestration to its limits. I don't know how he's going to... I don't think he'll ever outdo that one, actually. And John played very good bass on that. And I think it's good. He's patting ourselves on our back again.
1: Who cares?
2: No, I really feel that that's worked out very well, especially from the orchestration point of view. Because he's really used his guitars in a different sort of way, although he's done lots of sort of orchestrations before.
1: He's probably the world's greatest guitar technician, really, isn't he?
2: Oh, I'd say probably. That, too, easily.
1: Yes. Pass more champagne.
2: Champagne, everybody!
1: Right, it's half past now, which is exactly halfway through the Freddie Mercury show, and we'll take a slight break and be back with the last track on side one.
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1: Two of those.
2: Alright.
1: That's twice.
2: Alright,
1: yeah, okay.
2: Right. It's supposed to be professional. I've got to go up there.
3: Yeah, you can do that. Let's start from the top, please.
1: One, two, three.

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1: Hello, today is August 5th. Here are some dates from Queen history. 1980, Queen played live on the Game Tour at Mid-South Coliseum, Memphis, USA. 1982, Queen played live at Market Square Arena, Indianapolis, USA. 1986, Queen played live at Estadio Municipal, Marbella, Spain, in front of 37,000 audience. It was supposed to be the last gig of the Magic Tour, but due to huge interest of fans, a Nebworth Park show was added. 2017, Queen plus Adam Lambert played live at the Toyota Center, Houston, USA. It was Queen Diary by AI Voice Nate, Queen Radio Net.
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1: Now, the Bohemian Rhapsody video made quite an impact, but I suppose the best remembered Queen video really has to be I Want to Break Free, not least because it had the whole of the band and Freddie dressed in drag.
2: I think that's one of our best videos to date, really. In fact, it still makes me chuckle every time I see it, and I've seen it a lot of times, and I'm glad we did it. The funny thing is, it's like, I must tell you, everybody thinks it probably was my idea, because they think, but it's not, it wasn't at all. I mean, something like that was the back of my mind. But if I'd approached the rest of the group, it would have been disbanded, because it would have looked like, okay, I'm trying to dress them up in drag and all that, and because everybody thinks that's what I'm tuned to or whatever. But I like, so the funny thing is, the others came up with the idea, and I said, fine, I'll do it. And so it came to fruition. But I was shocked, actually, to think, my God, that they're expecting to actually dress up in drag. And I said, fine. Then I took the bull by the horns, and I just said, right, now we do it. Now we do it properly. And for the first time in our lives, that we've actually taken the Mickey out of ourselves, which is, I think, in the early days, people regarded Queen as being very sort of very musical, very intelligent, and they just thought that we actually lacked humor. But we had humor on the stage shows, and our characters were then actually coming across. And I just thought, why don't we try and do that in a video? Because that's sort of crazied, and you know, in 3 minutes they can find it out. And I think people were quite amazed the fact that we could actually fool around and drag up and still be good musicians.
3: When you saw the final clip and you looked at it and you laughed, as everybody did you think it was the kind of thing that would be accepted by the kind of person who doesn't normally accept that sort of pantomime dame approach?
2: No, it's like, it's a big risk element involved with everything. I mean, since Bohemian Rhapsody, so we're not going to change. And I think our sort of staunchest fans are going to know that we can come with all kinds of ridiculous things, and some of them will work, some won't. You know, in terms of that, I mean, especially now, the rest of the group actually sort of will sort of take my view on this, and that we don't give a damn what we do, what we want to do, and it's either accepted or not.
3: There's a great quote about you. I think it was Roger's quote. You know, No, it was, if a thing's worth doing, it's worth overdoing.
2: Exactly, yes, yeah. That's very true, yeah. But I mean, we didn't do that video and think, oh my God, it's not going to be accepted here or whatever. We just did it. And in fact, in terms of America, it wasn't accepted at all, because I mean, they still regard us as the heavy rockers and the macho and all that. And they said, what are my idols doing dressing up in frocks?
4: I want to break free.
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0: Queen Diary on this day in history.
1: Hello, today is August 5th. Here are some dates from Queen history. 1980, Queen played live on the Game Tour at Mid-South Coliseum, Memphis, USA. 1982, Queen played live at Market Square Arena, Indianapolis, USA. 1986, Queen played live at Estadio Municipal, Marbella, Spain, in front of 37,000 audience. It was supposed to be the last gig of the Magic Tour, but due to huge interest of fans, a Nebworth Park show was added. 2017, Queen plus Adam Lambert played live at the Toyota Center, Houston, USA. It was Queen Diary by AI voice Nate, Queen Radio Net.
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1: Queen live in Osaka, Japan on the 15th of May, 1985. This was the last Queen concert in Japan and also the very last concert of the Works tour. It was a special night, and Brian even had a short emotional speech before Love of My Life, in which he thanked the whole crew. Freddie played a short improvisation of March of the Black Queen and My Fairy King before Killer Queen. After Crazy Little Thing Called Love, Freddie introduced Elton John's Saturday Night's All Right for Fighting. Despite some Freddie's voice problems, the recording is a very enjoyable representative of the Works tour.

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1: The story behind the song, You Take My Breath Away. Here comes Freddy plus Freddy plus Freddy plus Freddy plus Freddy. This was the way Kenny Everett introduced this song when he was playing tracks from the new A Day at the Races album in company with Freddie in the Capitol Radio studio back in November 1976. This was because, unlike other Queen vocal arrangements, this track contains only Freddie's voice multi-tracked and no backing from Brian and Roger. Despite the replication, Freddie described the song as pretty sparse by Queen standards. This feature of the track, which is the second one on side one of the album, was picked up by Harry Doherty in his Contemporary Review, where he described it as a fairly simple Mercury song, pointing out that it had already been performed by Freddie with just his vocal, accompanying himself on the piano. This was a reference to the band's September 1976 concerts, for example at Edinburgh, and the free concert in London's Hyde Park. He likened it to Love of My Life from the previous A Night at the Opera album, but parallels have also been drawn with Nevermore from Queen 2. Apart from his captivating and harmonised vocals, superbly managed as ever by sound engineer Mike Stone, Freddie played the piano part, the scale used being a huge nod to Japan, where the band had first been received like superstars. Whereas the Hyde Park version was only about 3 minutes long, the final studio track extended to just over five. Roger contributed a little percussion, there were no drums, Brian added some courtly guitar, and John's bass inlay completes this jewel of a track. In an interview with Jas Obrecht in Guitar Player magazine in 1983, Brian was asked how he achieved the violin-like tone. He replied, "There's a particular pickup combination which I use for the violin things, the fingerboard pickup and the middle one. Those two working in phase make a very mellow sound, and there's a point on the amplifier where it's just about to get distorted, but not quite. Instead of using my pick, I tap the fingerboard with the right hand, and that just sets the thing moving. It sustains itself. You hardly need to even tap it any. If you stand in exactly the right place, it feeds back in any position, so I can just warble around and it's very smooth." Freddie's lyrics express a very physical passion, together with his deep-seated need for the object of his affection, which is understood to have been David Minns, a music manager with whom he had a romantic relationship early on after realising his sexuality. The song remained on the set list until June 1977, and it has been played on tape to lead into Who Wants to Live Forever in Queen and Adam Lambert concerts. This is Alison Sezzi for Queen Radio Net.

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1: A few years ago, I made an album called Starfleet. It's kind of half an album, really. And this song was kind of was an epitome of the time. It goes like this.

0: Yes. It's a pleasure to have them on the program. It really is. Queen. It was called Flick of the Wrist.
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1: So the album is very Queen as well. I mean, in the last 2 years, you haven't really allowed too many outside influences from anyone else to come into the album. It's very much a Queen album, isn't it?
2: I think it would have been very silly if we'd tried to just sort of say, end up sounding like Prince or whatever's happening at the time. I mean, I think we have to stick to our guns. And I think, and really make an album of the kind that we feel that people wanted from us. You know, we are there to sort of please people with the music. I think this is that kind of album. So no, it's not fashionable really, and it's not heavily influenced by outside sources. I think it's very us, and it goes right back to our beginnings in many ways. You know, and there's a lot of guitar on it. Brian's playing better than ever actually. A lot of real playing. You know, back to live playing in the studio.
1: Okay, we'll come back to the album in a moment.
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0: Green Diary on this day in history.
1: Hello, today is August 5th. Here are some dates from Queen history. 1980, Queen played live on the Game Tour at Mid-South Coliseum, Memphis, USA. 1982, Queen played live at Market Square Arena, Indianapolis, USA. 1986, Queen played live at Estadio Municipal, Marbella, Spain, in front of 37,000 audience. It was supposed to be the last gig of the Magic Tour, but due to huge interest of fans, a Nebworth Park show was added. 2017, Queen plus Adam Lambert played live at the Toyota Center, Houston, USA. It was Queen Diary by AI Voice Nate, Queen RadioNet.
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0: How highly do you rate Freddie Mercury as a frontman for a band?
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1: Welcome back. Well, our studio guests this morning were going to be two members of the world's most successful ever rock band, and they still will be, but at the moment there's only one of them here because the other one's caught in traffic. Anyway, after 18 years together, it seems there's no part of the world where they haven't had a hit.
2: Yes, today they released their 32nd single in the United Kingdom, a track taken from their forthcoming album, The Miracle, called I Want It All. Let's say hello to Brian May from Queen.
3: Hello,
2: hello Brian. And we understand that Ron is caught in traffic. So
3: yes, I think he's struggling through what I just struggled through. But we may see him in a minute.
2: It's pretty heavy out there, isn't it? The road should clear from you. Do you still, we mentioned that, it's a pretty incredible record, really, 32nd single. Do you still get the same sense of excitement, Brian?
3: I get more excitement about this than anything for a while, because it has been quite a while since we released anything. I'm pretty excited about just having something out there again. I think it's 3 years since we actually had a record out there, and we've been very, very busy. But it's nice to have something out there and happening.
2: When Queen started all those years back, you were fairly... I mean, you planned very carefully the intervals between which you produce your records. But has it become a bit more haphazard? You sort of just for 3 years do nothing?
3: Not really haphazard, but we changed the whole philosophy after about 15 years or whatever it was. It had been a kind of treadmill which we trapped ourselves in. So we would tour and make a record, tour and make another record, and there was never any room to breathe. So we actually decided 3 years ago that we would take a little time off and put the record out when we were ready, and not just get back on the treadmill immediately, but choose our time, you know.
2: You would think, wouldn't you, and when we use that corny old cliche supergroup, you sort of, I guess the public, including ourselves, have the image of, you know, really good times most of the time, hard work agreed. But you can get stale, can you? You can get stagnant and bored, even.
3: No, I don't think you get bored, but, you know, life goes by and there are other areas that you have to explore. But I actually want to be a musician, but there are a lot of areas within that.
2: Yes. Well, also, other areas, and there is life outside music. I mean, you've just been to America and back, haven't you?
3: I took my kiddies for a couple of weeks to America, yes. There wasn't much work involved, except in looking after them.
2: Tramping around Disneyland, eh?
3: Yeah, it's a hard life, isn't it?
1: You're working on a solo project as well, then?
3: There
1: is life outside Queen for you.
3: Yes, there's a lot. Yes, I am working on a solo project, which has been around for a while, but I shelved it when we were making the Queen album, because that sort of comes before everything.
1: Is it different sort of music?
3: It's a bit different, yeah, because there are a few things which haven't fitted into the framework of Queen over the years, so I can let them out of my system in a different way. Yeah, I'm working hard on that. And I got very involved in the British bone marrow donor appeal as well, which I've been dashing around the country for recently, which has been quite an inspiration to me, really, to see the people that work in that.
2: In what way? Do you explain why it's a... an inspiration. Shouldn't be an explaining mind, should it?
3: Well, just to see the enthusiasm that they have, and in particular, you know, this lady, Mrs. Morse, who died recently, who just devoted the rest of her life to building up a register.
4: And Mr. Taylor is here, so I won't go rabbiting on anymore.
3: Hello, Mr. Taylor.
1: Roger.
2: We were worried about you. We were worried about you, Roger. How's the traffic?
5: Oh, it's absolutely dreadful. It gets worse and worse. I've forgotten how bad it was. I've been waiting a bit.
4: He's very brown.
5: I'm fairly brown.
1: You've just been Australian outbacking.
5: Yes, I went to the Barrier Reef and a couple of places I've always meant to go to, and we had a spare few weeks, so off I went.
2: So there you are, we've been talking about hard work, and you two have just talked about California and the Barrier Reef. Good morning to you. Belated good morning to you. When you get to a place like the Barrier Reef, do you find it just one of the best things is that you're away from most people? Because presumably your life's crowded and noisy.
5: It's so enormous, and it just goes on forever. And it really is the end of nowhere. You know, that and Patagonia, I think.
4: You've been there too?
5: No, not recently.
1: I think the Barrier Reef, somebody told me the Barrier Reef is a living thing, and it's as big as Scotland, Wales and England all put together.
5: Yeah, I think it's 1,200 miles
1: long. Incredible.
2: Somebody also told me we're managing to wreck that too, the human race.
5: I think now there's a particular kind of starfish which is actually doing more damage than the human race.
2: Are the starfish?
5: Yeah, we're sort of looking after it, I think. Yeah.
2: It's a harpoon. Have you seen, presumably you've seen your video, have you? You've seen it again and again, I expect, of your new one.
5: I've hardly seen it. I was on it, as, you know, and then I went away and I haven't really seen it much.
1: Well, we've got a real treat for you today then, because I think it is about time that we heard Queen's 32nd UK single. Here they are performing on stage, I Want It All.

0: Brilliant.
1: We just cut you off just as you were getting to
2: going
1: top gear there. Sorry about that.
3: Warming up.
0: Where did you make that video? It looked like a pretty sort of big, spacious sort of...
2: Big studio in Elstree. Yeah.
0: It was a sort of warehouse type place.
2: Yeah.
0: When you make a video, do you just play the whole song as though you're playing it live? Or all those other shots? You've got lots of cameras...
3: Well, with that one, yes, we really wanted it to make it look fairly informal, as if it was we were just playing in a warehouse. It didn't really turn quite that way. But, yeah, we just played it all the way through, then we just did a few little insert bits.
0: Good. Know,
3: close-ups on vocals and things.
0: I want it all, I want it all, I want it all, I want
1: now.
0: It now. Is that the anthem for 1989 and Queen?
1: Must be, yeah. We can hope. We're still trying to get it. Yeah.
0: Well, I'd say that you've done pretty well. You've got pretty much all of it already, but stay with us. We'll have lots more time for chat later. Right now it's time for the weather, Mike.
1: That's right. Carol's off this morning, so it's up to us to bring you those all-important weather details. In Scotland, there'll be cloud across western...
0: Hello again. Well, we're joined again on the sofa by Brian May and Roger Taylor from Queen. So we've got you both here looking very much more relaxed now, Roger. You've had time to settle down.
3: I just rushed in from the London traffic before, so...
0: Great. Well, we're talking about your new single... Your 32nd single as the group Queen.
2: You keep saying this, it makes it sound very old. We're really young.
0: So 18 years you've been together, but 3 years since your last single.
2: That's right, yes.
0: So it's good news to hear that you've got another one coming. We've had lots of phone calls since we first saw you earlier on this morning saying, are they going to tour?
2: We very much hope so. There's a few things to sort out before we do, but we very much hope to be out there again, yeah.
0: Will we see that this year, or next year?
2: It's possible. It's hard to say at the moment. It depends on how the record goes and, like, we didn't really want to jump in straight away and just get, you know, back in there.
0: Yeah.
3: It took a year to make the album, and it's quite a thing to gear up again. Mm. And I think now we just sort of see how it goes and hopefully tour.
0: The album being The Miracle.
3: That's right.
0: Which is released, I think, end of this month, isn't it?
2: Yeah.
0: Well, let's have a quick look at that single, anyway, which is released now. Can we go out and...
2: Today.
0: Today, yeah. Right. Well, that's good timing then, isn't it? The single, I Want It All. Let's take a look. I Want It All by Queen. How important is the video to selling the single?
2: It's still quite important, but I think radio is the most important and always will be because people have to hear it. And videos have got very cliched over the years. We're not actually... We don't think it's the best thing we've ever seen.
3: No, it's not.
2: But you kind of have to do a video, you know.
0: Well, you do, don't you? And Roger, you were saying as we were watching that it costs more to make the video than it does to make the song.
3: Oh, yes, probably by a factor of 10, I think.
0: Yes, and it's and yet there is this pressure. You have to have a video, don't you?
3: You do, really, yeah. To, you know, to come on shows like this.
0: Or we'd have had you on video or not. some of your videos as well. I mean, that one, as we're just watching you play it, but some of your videos have really been... You know, maybe not outrageous, but quite over the top. I mean, the one where you're all dressed up as
3: women.
0: Yes.
3: Yeah. That was great fun, actually, to make that one. But I don't know. The videos, I think everybody's seen so many videos now. And I'm just tired. Every concept's been used. Mm. And it's, I don't know. And I think we made one of the first videos. And we thought we'd
0: that
3: sort
0: was with
3: of
0: done,
3: said quite a lot with that. And, of course, that looks absolutely archaic now.
0: You said an awful lot with Bohemian Rhapsody because it was a 6-minute song, wasn't it?
2: Now, there's a whole story to tell there. Sometimes the video can help tell a story, but sometimes I think the video can narrow the whole image of it down. You know, it's nice for people to weave their own patterns in their own minds about a song, I think.
0: Yes, it's like, I can't remember exactly, but a child quoted once that they thought the pictures in their mind were better than the ones they can see on television.
2: I'm sure.
0: And the imagination actually can create all sorts of images.
2: Exactly,
3: absolutely. Hit the nail on the head. I think that's what music's all about, really. Mm. It's an oral thing, isn't it?
0: Freddie seems to enjoy himself on the videos, though, on any sort of any stage, really, doesn't he? What's he doing at the moment?
2: He's great. Well, he's singing better than ever, as you'll hear on the album. He's singing higher and harder and more emotionally, I think, than ever.
3: No matter how much he moans and groans, as soon as he gets a microphone, it's just the magic comes
0: he's
3: out.
0: Away.
1: He really is one of those types when the old fridge light comes on, you know, he starts to perform, doesn't he?
3: That's right. Yeah, he's just
0: Roger, you're performing solo and with another group as well, aren't you? You're the Cross.
3: I am, actually. Well, I have been, and I will be again. Obviously, this has taken a long time, the Queen album, and you have to throw yourself into whatever's happening at the time, 100%, but The Cross is still very much a living entity.
0: But very much one that you're having to sort of push up. I mean, it's that they're on the way up as opposed to there. It must be quite odd in a way for you to be, you know, part of your successful Queen and also having to really push a lesser-known band.
3: very true, but I mean, I'm just one of them. And it's, in some ways, it's quite a sort of humbling experience. And I'm sort of, I've come to terms with it now. And I'm willing to go through all the growing pains of that band, you know, if I get enough time with Queen. So it's really very, quite interesting. And I'm quite prepared to, you know, to push it through.
0: Good.
3: To work at it.
0: If you've got time to do both.
3: Yeah.
0: I must say, I do hope we see you on the road before too long.
2: Thank you. It's been too long already. Thank you.
0: As Mike was saying when we were listening to you, you're the one band where all you need to hear is like a few seconds and we know immediately that's Queen.
2: That's nice to know.
1: Very distinctive sound. Yeah.
3: Great. Well, we hope to be playing.
1: Good.
3: For everybody.
1: We've got a very, it's only a distinctive sound, and a very distinctive apparition sitting on your...
4: Well, good morning. Right, I must
1: good morning,
4: say,
1: Mr. Giles.
5: When I saw that we had Brian May and Roger Taylor coming in this morning, I thought, a distinguished cricketer, a distinguished tennis player, this is going to be my morning. Then it turns out that I get here and it's royalty. We are thrilled, honoured, and indeed very distinctive.
1: Brian May, by the way, it's Peter May who was a cricketer.
5: Maybe in your world, what? Maybe in your world, I'm thinking of another one. Yes,
1: hero.
5: His younger brother. Was he a hero of yours?
2: Oh, a hero, of course, yeah. Played for Middlesex.
1: Played for Surrey, Peter May.
5: Played for Middlesex. Anyway, good morning, Britain.
1: You're right.
5: It's time now for... That's all right. You're going to now hear the letters. Viewers have sent in lots of letters.
2: I've blown it now.
5: No, you haven't. Not at all. It's nice. This is what shows it's natural and it's live. And for many of us, it's in colour. Good morning, Britain. A world without newspapers would be the perfect present for Her Majesty the Queen. Then she wouldn't have to read all the rubbish that is printed about her and her family. Nice thought, isn't it? You'd like that for your lot, too, would you?
2: I'd like that one.
5: Good. See about this one. Mrs. Fitzpatrick of St. Albans has a more practical, has a different favourite word. It is, he says, serendipity. Do you know what it means?
6: Yes, it's a lucky accident.
5: Very nice. It is that sort of thing. Well, let me give you the good rector's answer, which is actually almost spot on. Serendipity is the faculty of finding valuable or agreeable things not sought for. Mm. Go out cheerfully today, he says, and encounter the unexpected. It is. Happy accidents.
0: A lucky accident.
5: It's a lovely way of describing it.
6: It's also a shop in Kensington High Street.
5: Yes.
0: Well, you've just, if you walk along there later on this morning, you'll probably do quite well there. You were both nodding when, in jest, well, not, maybe not in jest, when we were saying that perhaps a world without newspapers might be rather nice for a day or two. Have you fared badly, newspaper-wise?
2: A pain in the neck to us very often, yes.
0: Really?
2: But that's life, I guess.
0: Because there have been, sort of in the past, over the 18 years that you've stayed together, which surely shows that you get on well together, if you can stay together as around 18 years, that there are sort of arguments and splits between the four of you.
3: Well, there are always arguments.
2: There's a lot of arguments, most of them healthy in the end, yeah.
0: In that they're about your music, you mean?
2: Yeah, we actually get on very well at the moment, I think.
3: Yeah, it's not difficult.
2: Yeah, no, we get on better. There were periods when it was difficult, you know, it's like any long relationship, you get times when it's very tense. Mm. But we got through them, and I think we've all been a great help to each other recently. I think we've all found life quite difficult in a way, because being a pop star isn't all glamour, you know.
1: No, not all.
2: You know, and there's a lot of times when things get very hard, and I think we've been very helpful to each other.
0: And your latest single you all wrote together as well, I believe.
2: That's right. In fact, the whole album we wrote together. It was a conscious decision right at the beginning. We said, whatever happens in this studio, it's going to be the four of us that put everything together.
0: Good.
2: And that's
0: an example of togetherness.
3: So democracy at work.
2: Yeah, it helps.
0: Well, it's lovely to talk to you today, I must say. Best of luck with the single, and do tour. Best of luck with the album that's coming out later on this year. And, hopefully we'll see you again before too long.
2: Yeah.
3: Thanks very much
0: for coming in. Thanks.
1: And if those newspapers print your tour dates, you'll forgive them all, won't you?
2: Yeah.
1: We must defend them somehow.
3: They're all owned by
1: thanks to you as ever, Giles.
5: See you tomorrow.
1: Very good.
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0: Green Diary on this day in history.
1: Hello, today is August 5th. Here are some dates from Queen history. 1980, Queen played live on the Game Tour at Mid-South Coliseum, Memphis, USA. 1982, Queen played live at Market Square Arena, Indianapolis, USA. 1986, Queen played live at Estadio Municipal, Marbella, Spain, in front of 37,000 audience. It was supposed to be the last gig of the Magic Tour, but due to huge interest of fans, a Nebworth Park show was added. 2017, Queen plus Adam Lambert played live at the Toyota Center, Houston, USA. It was Queen Diary by AI voice Nate, Queen RadioNet.
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0: This is the guitar that came with us into the jungle. I thought it'd be a good idea because it wouldn't be affected by the damp. It's kind of metal. But it has a very kind of mournful sound, and I've become very attached to it. And this is a song which we actually sang in the jungle because it was written by Virginia McKenna herself, the founder of Born Free. She wrote this beautiful little song about 30 years ago, and it never really saw the light of day. When we all met up, she said it would be fantastic if Kerry would sing it. Can you do an arrangement to make that happen? So we set about it, and we actually surprised her in the middle of the jungle one night around the campfire and sang it to her, which I think is on film, so you may see that one day. The song is Nothing Really Has Changed, and we're going to show you a little bit of footage which will perhaps make you think a little bit about wild animals, not just wild animals in Africa, but wild animals right here around us. Want to add anything?
1: I think
0: I've talked
1: said
0: myself out.

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2: Queen live in Seattle on the 13th of March 1977. This is a very nice sounding recording from the American leg of the A Day at the Races tour. The first bootleg LP from this concert was released already later that year, and this is one of the most bootlegged concerts of the 70s. At every concert of this tour, you can hear Freddie doing his toast when he's pouring champagne on the audience members in front rows. I would definitely recommend you to focus on songs that were played live only scarcely. In this case, it means, for example, the Millionaire Waltz or Freddie's You Take My Breath Away, which he performs just on his piano. The concert ends with an improvised rock and roll medley that included Elton John's Saturday Night's All Right for Fighting.
3: Next time we're going to do this with an orchestra. Do you think that's a good idea? I might play drums. You're not supposed to say yes. Okay. Okay, this is a song from the previous album, it's called 39. Can everybody join in? Come on, let me shout.

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2: For God's sake, strap yourselves down!
3: That's Flash's theme. It's from the film Flash Gordon, which had its premiere here in London 3 days ago. And, of course, all the music in the film is put together by Queen. We've got Roger Taylor, drums, vocals and synthesizers this time in our studio. Mm-hmm. Roger, let me talk to you first about this album. I rather think a few people are going to think that it's the new Queen album. It isn't, is it?
4: Well, not strictly, no. There is an album by Queen. It's not our new studio album. It's something that we did for a film, you know, which is a first for us.
3: Mm-hmm.
4: It was interesting. Very strange to do, working in the dark at first, then working to film, and we're quite pleased with it. With this, we really sort of could do almost anything we wanted, as long as it fitted in with the film. We've been offered quite a few films, but Flash Gordon was something which I think Brian and I were quite attracted to, because of its sort of sci-fi, 30s connotations, you know. It's like a sort of Superman for people on drugs, you know.
3: Or off drugs, is the case,
4: yeah,
3: maybe.
4: Well, yeah.
3: When you put together the music for, say, your own studio album,
4: yeah,
3: do you adopt, or did you adopt, rather, the same sort of attitude in the studio when you were working to film?
4: No, actually, we did this really totally off the top of our heads. We'd go in there and have a look at a few video clips of the film, which bits we wanted, and drink a bottle of vodka each and see what came out, you know. It was very strange, yeah. We didn't really realise how much we were getting done. We thought we were getting nothing done. All of a sudden we found we had quite a lot of music.
3: What was the most difficult part of putting together the soundtrack for Flash Gordon?
4: Getting out of the bar, really. let me think. It was difficult, really, just getting all the right bits to the right film.
3: Did you have any say at all with regard to the extracts of dialogue that are contained on the album?
4: Yeah, yes, the album was totally under our control, and it was our idea to actually put dialogue on the album. That wasn't the original idea. We thought we'd make it a little bit different from a normal soundtrack album, say The Empire Strikes Back, so it's just orchestra, really. We thought we'd just get little snippets to give some idea of what was happening in the film and some atmosphere of the story.
5: This isn't happening, Dale. We're not here. It's just a bad dream.
6: Oh, I agree completely. Why, we'll wake up any minute, Doc Harper, and have a laugh about all this.
3: Do you think Queen as a band will end up feeling proud about this soundtrack album, say, in 5 years' time?
4: That's a difficult question. Well, I hope so. Yeah, I hope so. I mean, I think it's pretty good. I think the film's pretty good, actually. It's had a great reaction in America because they've had all sorts of previews there. I mean, it's not a serious film, you know. It's a sort of fun, epic fantasy. So, I mean, it's not a Kubrick film, but it's a good film. I think it's a very good film of its kind. But it is a sort of space adventure.
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0: Green Diary on this day in history.
1: Hello, today is August 5th. Here are some dates from Queen history. 1980, Queen played live on the Game Tour at Mid-South Coliseum, Memphis, USA. 1982, Queen played live at Market Square Arena, Indianapolis, USA. 1986, Queen played live at Estadio Municipal, Marbella, Spain, in front of 37,000 audience. It was supposed to be the last gig of the Magic Tour, but due to huge interest of fans, a Nebworth Park show was added. 2017, Queen plus Adam Lambert played live at the Toyota Center, Houston, USA. It was Queen Diary by AI voice Nate, Queen Radio Net.
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0: Well, let me introduce you now to the members of Queen. 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
1: 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Let me hear you all!

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ladies and gentlemen, Queen is truly one of the greatest band in the history of rock music. And tonight, I would like to pay tribute to them. I love Freddie Mercury. He was such an amazing singer. And one of the very last songs Freddie has recorded has always had a very deep and special meaning to me. It's called

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0: Do you think you're going to get to heaven?
1: No, I don't want to.
0: You don't want to?
1: No, hell's much better. 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
1: Caught a train. Don't forget that the second solo is all the way through. Guitar's like a firecracker. Sorry about this, but Brian's guitar is about to blow up.
2: Not to worry. Shout when you're ready, fellas.
3: We start now.
1: Right. 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

0: I've always been like this. 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
1: Oh,
2: sir. Yes,
1: are we doing that?
2: They
1: do two of those.
2: All right.
1: That goes twice. All right, yeah, okay.
2: Right. It's supposed to be professional. I've got to go up there.
3: Yeah, you can do that. Let's start from the top, please.
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